This is Akashvani. The news read by Abhineet Shukla. President Draupadi Murmu today confirmed gallantry awards to the personnel of the Armed Forces, Central Armed Police Forces and State and Union Territory Police. The awards were conferred during the defence investiture ceremony at Rashtrapati Bhavan this evening. Lieutenant Commander Suraj Parashar, Lieutenant Colonel Nitish Bharti Shukla, Major Aditya Pratap Singh, Inspector Lakshman Kewat and Rameshwar Durga Deshmukh were awarded Shaurya Chakra. Vice President C.P. Radhakrishnan, Prime Minister Narendra Modi, Defence Minister Rajnath Singh along with other union ministers and senior officials of armed forces were also present on the occasion. Ayushman Bharat Pradhan Mantri Jan Arogya Yojana has achieved nationwide coverage with West Bengal joining the world's largest health assurance scheme today. The scheme provides health cover of up to 5 lakh rupees per family per year for secondary and tertiary care hospitalization to eligible beneficiaries. National Health Authority and West Bengal Government signed a Memorandum of Understanding MOU in New Delhi for the implementation of the scheme in the state. The MOU was signed in the presence of Union Health Minister JP Nadda and West Bengal Chief Minister Shubhendu Adhikari. Speaking on the occasion, Mr. Nadda described the occasion as a historic moment not only for West Bengal but also for the country's journey towards universal health coverage. In Andhra Pradesh, 8 people succumbed to their injuries while 6 others were injured in a major fire accident at the Vishakhapatnam steel plant of Rashtriya Ispat Nigam Limited this evening. According to the Union Ministry of Steel, the accident occurred at around 4:15 p.m. during casting operations at Caster 2 of Steel Melt Shop 1. The ministry stated that a sudden and severe explosion took place before the slide gate was opened to pour molten steel from the ladle into the tundish. Rashtriya Ispat Nigam Limited has initiated an investigation into the accident. Union Steel Minister H.T. Kumaraswamy is visiting the Vishakhapatnam steel plant to meet the injured and inspect the accident site. President Draupadi Murmu, Vice President C.P. Radhakrishnan and Prime Minister Narendra Modi have expressed grief over the loss of lives in the incident at the Vishakhapatnam.

0: some steel plant in Andhra Pradesh. Prime Minister has announced an ex gratia of 2 lakh rupees for the next of kin of each deceased and 50,000 rupees for the injured from the Prime Minister's National Relief Fund. Andhra Pradesh Chief Minister and Chandrababu Naidu reviewed the Visakhapatnam steel plant accident with Chief Secretary Sai Prasad, state government officials and the Visakhapatnam District Collector. During the review, the District Collector briefed the Chief Minister on the accident, the medical assistance being provided to the injured and the current situation. Indy Alliance Block meeting was held in New Delhi this afternoon. Various opposition party leaders attended the meeting. It included Congress President Mallikarjun Kharge, Senior Congress Leader Rahul Gandhi and Samajwadi Party Chief Akhilesh Yadav, among others. Some opposition parties, including Aam Aadmi Party and Dravid Munnetra Kazhagam, that is DMK, distanced themselves from the meeting. Later, addressing the media, Congress President Mallikarjun Kharge said, various issues were discussed and participants shared their views during the meeting. Reacting to the meeting, the BJP spokesperson Sambit Patra, while addressing the media, claimed that the India Alliance bloc lacks credibility among the people. India has secured continued market access for exports of aquaculture products, including honey and eggs, to the European Union beyond September this year, under the amended EU regulatory framework. The European Union has included India in its list of authorized countries eligible to export these products after new regulations aimed at addressing concerns related to antimicrobial resistance. The Commerce and Industry Ministry said India's inclusion in the authorized list will ensure uninterrupted access for Indian exporters to the European market. Akashvani is celebrating 90 years of dedicated public service today. On this day in 1936, the Indian State Broadcasting Service was renamed All India Radio, marking the beginning of a remarkable journey in broadcasting, information, education and culture. Post-independence, the network expanded rapidly and officially adopted the name Akashvani in 1956. India recorded their biggest ever victory in Test cricket, defeating Afghanistan by an innings and 300 runs on the third day of the one-off test in New Chandigarh today. The win surpassed India's previous record test victory by an innings and 272 runs. It also displayed India's dominant bowling performance that saw them take 15 Afghanistan wickets on the third day. And that is the end of this news bulletin.
1: This is Akashvani. In the special series, now we bring you a discussion on 12 years of the Modi government, initiatives for empowering farmers and achievements in agriculture sector. Participants are Binod Anand, member of the High Power Committee on MSP and Agricultural Reforms, Government of India, K.V. Prasad and Prabhu Dutt Mishra, senior journalists. Moderator is Sonu Sood.
2: Ye Akashvani hai. Prastut hai vishesh shrinkhla. Iske antargat aaj suniye. मोदी सरकार के 12 साल किसानों के सशक्तिकरण और कृषि क्षेत्र के उत्थान के प्रयासों पर चर्चा इसमें भाग ले रहे हैं भारत सरकार में एमएसपी और कृषि सुधारों पर उच्च स्तरीय समिति के सदस्य विनोद आनंद और वरिष्ठ पत्रकार केवी प्रसाद व प्रभुदत्त मिश्रा कार्यक्रम का संचालन कर रही हैं सोनू सूद
3: Over the past 12 years, empowering India's Andatas, agricultural policy has widened its scope beyond welfare support to focus on structural and sustainable reforms which have strengthened productivity, income security, market access, modern infrastructure and institutional resilience. Record agricultural output, smart irrigation, easier credit, stronger insurance coverage and surged agricultural exports and allied sectors have empowered the farmers like never before, moving towards a more diversified, technology-driven and farmer-centric agricultural ecosystem. To discuss the various aspects of this robust 12-year journey of farmers' empowerment, the targeted interventions at the policy level, we have with us three distinguished guests, Mr. Binod Anand, member of government's high-powered committee on MSP and agricultural reforms, and senior journalists, Mr. K.V. Prasad and Mr. Prabhu Dutt Mishra. A warm welcome to you gentlemen on Akashvani.
4: Thank you very much.
5: Thank you. Namaskar.
3: So we start with you, Mr. Anand. You know, the kind of transformational changes that we have seen in Indian agriculture over the past 12 years, the way the agricultural production has gone up, the productivity has grown by leaps and bounds, the exports have shown very, very robust figures. Can you tell us, according to you, what are the three major areas

0: of the agricultural ecosystem, which you feel have received the maximum reforms, the most significant and the most crucial reforms in these 12 years?
1: Certainly. Many thanks for inviting me on this very visionary program we have completed these many years. You see, the thing is that the investment in agricultural and structural reforms in all the sectors, this has given a new different kind of arrangements. GVA especially, which is called the gross value in agriculture, that's in 2014-15, when the government has started this government, it was merely 20.9 lakh crore, around 21 lakh crore we can say. Today it is pumping 49 lakh crore. So it's almost 2.5 times. MSP, we have seen that whatever the previous government has done, 2.5 times of that government is already invested.

0: has done, 2.5 times of that government is already invested in MSP. There are five commandments over which the structural reform has taken place. First is how to, beyond welfare points, that is adding farmers' welfare in the ministry name as per the recommendation of the Swaminathan Committee, the strengthening productivity, income security, the market access given, the kind of infrastructural reforms and institutional resilience. So over these five commandments, government has done a lot of activities. I will go one by one for them for the better understanding of what has been done. You see, in 2014, they started with a Rashtriya Gokul Mission. Thereafter, means certainly there are two different ministries have been carved out. Fisheries department have been separated. But when there are Pradhan Mantri Krishi Sichai Yojana, Pradhan Mantri Fasal Bima Yojana, the Soil Health Card scheme, what the government has thought about in 2016. And the most important one where we need to take a pause is a National Agriculture Market, that is ENAM Mission. So through ENAM, there is spot market is very active. And millions of farmers and thousands of businessmen, especially the Adatiyas, are registered over there and doing seamless businesses. Minimum support price, you must have seen, while in 2018 it was 0.1.5 times it has gone up, whatever the recommendations were from A2 plus FL. So these are the few different kind of initiative has taken. The most important among them was the creation of Ministry of Cooperation, where all sort of Sahakar Samriddhi has been taken up. Three different multi-state cooperative has been created. One to create an export system, second to create organic farming ecosystem, and third, which is a very important one, to make the export market very robust. So from the diversification to allied activities to bioenergy and to creating additional income opportunity, a resilient and integrated agriculture system, this kind of structural reforms have given a big flip. And whatever you are watching at this moment this year, that's a mission for Atmanirbhar in pulses. So these are a few visionary steps which earlier has not been taken up. And these all schemes, what I'm talking about, is administratively quite implementable, and it is environmentally sustainable, economically viable, and most importantly, farmer-centric, and very well-diverse and technology-driven. So this is what, in the first response, I have given to you.
1: So Mr. Anand has so extensively outlined the various path-breaking changes which have taken place in these 12 years and what they really mean for the agriculture sector in a nutshell. If we come to you, Mr. Prasad, what do you think are the three most important initiatives of the government in these 12 years which really leap out, which you feel have transformed the Indian agriculture ecosystem and empowered the annadatas of our country and moved our country towards food security?
2: Sunilji, all of us do realize that agriculture is the backbone of a large section of a society. Depends almost 60% of the population is in this sector. It's a sole contribution, and the farmers of this country have worked hard through the ages to make India food secure. In fact, just recently I was talking to High Commissioner of African Nation, South Africa. He was mentioning in the context of the India-Africa Forum Summit, which of course could not help place, that the entire India, the kind of food basket India has, that not only it produces for its own 1.4 billion, but also exports. So he said it's much more what the population of Africa. I mean, so they said we're looking to country like India, which have. So this tells you the long journey our farmers have made in this country, and in the last decade, how much of extra effort is being put in by the government or across the pillars Mr. Anand mentioned in particular, because they are multi-pronged. As far as you said, what are the three takeaways? I mean, there could be many for different people, but I think some of the logistical issues that have been problematic for this country is to ensure irrigation. We are largely still rain-fed irrigation. So the government has been addressing this in multiple, including micro-irrigation. And one of the things is per drop more crop, which is talking of micro-irrigation drip. And this has been, again, going on for almost a little over two decades, because I remember way back in the year 2000, when Mr. Atal Bihari Vajpayee was the Prime Minister, he sent a mission under then, I think, Mr. Chandrababu Naidu to work on this. So it has been a constant work in progress that there. I think that one of the technological-driven aspects is the Namo Drone Didi, which is now using modern technology, as Mr. Anand mentioned about ENAM, using the technology for market access. Now you're using the drone technology by training women to operate as a pesticides, help them in modern farming.
1: Yes.
2: Lowering the cost, because agriculture, we know, remains a labor-intensive sector.
1: Yes.
2: Increasingly, the hands get costly, because when you employ more people, obviously the farm cost goes. So government is mix and match kind of a thing, how to use technology and how to bring a better thing. So I think these are a couple of issues, but I also believe the larger